that's okay, I don't know. But if I did the money, see, I'd be millionaire today, you know. The only thing I can do ain't right, turn it on all wrong, wrong. You can't believe what they done to my song that I wrote myself. They put it in a plastic bag and they turned it back to the upside down, huh?

0: Some men are very bashful about doing certain things, especially when it comes to making love. You know, frankly speaking, I don't feel a thing. I just love to undress you. I just love to undress you. I think it's very beautiful that a man can sit and watch his lady admire her body. I mean, really get into it.
1: Wanna lay down.
0: There's nothing wrong with this. Is it, baby? 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
1: Wanna lay down.
0: That's why you'll see me gently, very gently taking taking my time when I slip your little panties off. Because love to me is a way of life. And baby, we got all the time in the world when we're making love. 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
1: Hi, I'm Sławek Szewc in Warsaw. Welcome to News from Poland on Monday, September 14th. In today's edition of our current affairs magazine, Russian drones strike Ukrainian civilian targets on the border with Poland.
2: It is clearly meant to scare Western countries from supporting Ukraine, from going to Ukraine to show support.
1: Also, Europe wraps up its drone defenses as a new alliance takes off.
3: It's a historical moment. Again, it's very clear to learn to fight the drone wars as Europe, to learn from Ukraine, because this alliance can become in some way something like an academy of Ukraine war experience.
1: That and more later on, but now look at some Polish-related news developments. Polish-Ukrainian foreign ministers warn of rising Russian threat near the border. Prosecutors examine alleged manipulation of Poland's constitutional tribunal panels. Polish Deputy Prime Minister and Foreign Minister Radosław Sikorski said in Kiev on Sunday that the security of Poland and Ukraine is closely connected, noting that Russian airstrikes just a few hundred meters from the Polish border have direct implications for the safety of Poles, and adding that both Ukraine and Poland reject Russia's claim to a right of dominance. Early on Sunday morning, Polish systems detected an attack involving more than a dozen Garand 5 jet-powered drones in western Ukraine. One drone struck 1 kilometer from the Polish border, another 5 kilometers away. Polish fighter jets were scrambled and authorities issued warnings to residents in border regions. A Russian drone also hit a Kiev-Warsaw train before it reached the Polish border, while another struck near the Dorohusk-Yahodin crossing. The operational command of the Polish armed forces reported that no violation of Polish airspace occurred. Speaking at a joint press conference in Kiev with Ukrainian Foreign Minister Andriy Subiha, Sikorski said that bombardments occurring literally a few hundred meters from the Polish border affect the safety of my compatriots. He added that this should serve as definitive proof that the security of Poland and Ukraine is interconnected, and that solidarity with Ukraine, both as a state and toward individual Ukrainians living or entering Poland, strengthens ties between the two nations. Russian terrorism is not merely knocking on Europe's door, it has already stepped through it. And the hybrid war is now unfolding in a kinetic manner, Sikorski said. Poland will take additional measures to ensure the security of its border with Ukraine, including closer coordination among the military, police, border guards, and customs officials, Prime Minister Donald Tusk said after Russia struck targets in western Ukraine near the Polish border on Sunday. The new measures will include efforts to prevent congestions and the buildup of vehicles, such as fuel trucks, at border crossings, Tusk said at an emergency meeting on Sunday. Details are expected to be worked out in talks with the finance ministry on Monday, he added. Tomasz Siemoniak, minister in charge of Poland's security services, said they had assessed the situation at the meeting called by Tusk at the Government Center for Security, the RCB. The Polish military, intelligence services, and interior ministry are fully prepared and working to ensure Poland's security, he added. Our services are also in constant contact with allied partners, Siemoniak said. Polish prosecutors are investigating allegations that judicial panels at the Constitutional Tribunal were manipulated to produce politically favorable rulings. The National Public Prosecutor's Office said last week that a special team would examine a complaint filed against Julia Przyłębska, who headed the Constitutional Court from 2016 to 2024. The Helsinki Foundation for Human Rights alleges that tribunal panels were improperly changed between 2015 and 2020 so that politically sensitive cases would be heard by judges more likely to deliver the desired outcome. The foundation examined 885 cases in which the composition of a judicial panel was changed. It identified at least 176 in which the change could not be explained by the death of a judge or the end of a judge's term. Justice Minister and Prosecutor General Valdemar Zurek said prosecutors were treating the allegations seriously. Years of manually steering judgments, according to political dictates, will not be swept under the parquet, he wrote on X. We will get to the bottom of it, he said. Zurek had earlier described the allegations as potentially criminal and said the complaint had already been put into formal processing. Przyłębska rejected the accusations. I firmly deny these allegations, she said in a statement published on X. And an item of interest, Poland is the European Union's largest pumpkin producer, accounting for 35% of the bloc's pumpkin production last year. That according to the Agriculture Ministry data. A total of 1.23 million tons of pumpkins was produced across the EU in 2025, with Poland harvesting close to 436,000 tons. Polish pumpkin production is expected to rise this year, reaching an estimated 480,000 tons. Almost all Polish pumpkins are sold domestically, only around 1% of national production is exported. Nevertheless, pumpkin exports generated nearly 3.2 million euro in 2025. The main destinations were Italy, Germany, and Slovakia. Poland has recorded one of the fastest increases in pumpkin production in Europe over the past decade, the Agriculture Ministry said. You're tuned to Polish Radio, and this is our weekday current affairs magazine. I'm Sławek Szefs, your host in Warsaw. During a weekend overnight attack on Ukraine, Russian drones struck very close to the border with Poland, which is also the border with the EU and NATO. Top Polish and European officials commented on the incident. Marcin Matuszewski has this report.
4: On the 12th to 13th September night, Russia launched yet another massive drone and missile attack on civilian targets across Ukraine. Some of the strikes were reported to target the Dorohusk-Yahodn crossing with Poland, landing just across the border from the Polish soil. Poland's Prime Minister Donald Tusk confirmed this during an urgent Government Security Center meeting convened on Sunday in connection with the attacks, although he pointed out that Moscow's drones and missiles did not breach Polish airspace this time. Donald Tusk also emphasized that it was to be expected that Russia would seek to paralyze Ukrainian border crossings. As you know, this is not Russia's first attempt to paralyze Ukraine's border crossings with other countries. We have seen it before on the border with Moldova, and we knew that Moscow will attempt to cause disarray, paralysis, and perhaps even the destruction of other Ukrainian border crossings, including those with Poland. The Polish government had noted that in the weekend border strikes, Moscow used its most modern military equipment, the jet-powered suicide drones, which further escalates the danger posed by Russia. Ukraine's railway operator said that the Russian strike on its infrastructure at the Polish border was conducted shortly after a passenger train carrying former British Prime Minister Boris Johnson, former CIA chief David Petrus, and a number of European diplomats had used the same line.
2: It is clearly meant to scare Western countries from supporting Ukraine, from going to Ukraine to show support. It was clearly a message to the Western world. I think we should act the opposite. We should show that we are there for Ukraine and we are not scared.
4: The EU's foreign policy chief Kaja Kallas emphasized speaking to the media on Monday, Reuters reported. A similar message was conveyed on the same day by Boris Johnson in a social media video in which he summed up his visit to Ukraine.
5: We need to do more to help Ukraine. They're worried now about the ballistic missiles, the fast jet drones coming in to Kyiv and other cities, and they need air defenses. They need Starlink into Russia to take out the sites from which these are coming, and they need the European cash. The most important thing that Ukraine needs is a political statement from NATO, from Europe, from the White House. They need a joint statement from the West that the destiny of Ukraine is in the West as a free, independent, sovereign country. We haven't heard that for too long.
4: Top Polish and Ukrainian diplomats Radosław Sikorski and Andriy Sibicha held a joint press conference on Sunday to condemn the border attack. Minister Sibicha called for increased pressure on Russia and assistance in securing the skies over Ukraine so that Moscow's further attacks on civilian targets are stopped. Putin's terror is literally knocking at NATO's and the EU's doors. That is exactly why today half measures are not enough. Strong sanctions are needed, as well as further military support for Ukraine and maximum pressure on Russia. Moscow must understand that any further aggression will increase the cost it bears because of the war it is waging. The Polish foreign minister emphasized that Poland and Ukraine do not accept Russia's imperial policy. Russia has attacked Ukraine's border with Poland using modernized drones equipped with jet engines and improved guidance systems. This represents an escalation and poses yet another major challenge both for Ukraine and for potential future victims of Russian aggression. Moscow hopes that through this war it can regain the status of a special nation with the right to dominate others. Ukraine and Poland deny Russia that right. It will not happen. Those days will not return. Radosław Sikorski said, adding that the free world must redouble its efforts to support Ukraine, the victim of Putin's aggression. The Kremlin asked to comment on reports of Russian drones hitting civilian targets and almost striking a diplomat carrying passenger train on Ukraine's border with NATO member Poland, said that the Russian army operated across Ukrainian territory and would continue to do so. For News from Poland, Marcin Matuszewski.
1: 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Coming up, Poland hosted the ADCC 2026 World Championship in grappling.
6: He's got the heel hook, I got it.
7: Paweł Jaworski brings the crowd to their feet. The local grappler from Poland.
1: Also, when storks become photographers, Polish scientists ask the public to rate photos taken by migrating storks.
8: We all know about storks' beautiful Polish birds. We've fitted them with camera-equipped transmitters, and now we want to see whether the photos they take not only leave people astounded, but also offer an aesthetic experience.
1: But first, apparently, drones are reshaping modern warfare, and the European Union wants to make sure it keeps pace. A new EU-Ukraine drone alliance is bringing together defense companies from both sides to accelerate the process, with a Polish company among its founding members. More from Michał Owczarek.
9: Europe is turning to Ukraine for lessons in a technology that has rapidly transformed modern warfare, the drone. Thus, the European Commission has hosted the inaugural meeting of the EU-Ukraine Drone Alliance, an industry-led initiative designed to strengthen Europe's and Ukraine's security by speeding up the development and production of next-generation drones and counter-drone systems, and by bringing European and Ukrainian defence companies closer together. Addressing the meeting over the weekend, European Commissioner for Defence Andrius Kubilius described the launch as a historic step.
3: It's a historical moment. Again, it's very clear to learn to fight the drone wars as Europe. To learn from Ukraine, because this alliance can become in some way something like an academy of Ukraine war experience. To learn from Ukraine not only how to produce drones, but also how to adapt production methods, to be fast, to produce good enough production at speed and scale.
9: Intended as the first step towards an EU-Ukraine drone deal, the alliance was unveiled by EU Chief Ursula von der Leyen in July as part of a broader defence industrial pact. And the timing is hardly accidental. Russia's war against Ukraine has turned the battlefield into a testing ground for drone technology. Repeated drone incidents have also raised concerns about the vulnerability of European airspace and critical infrastructure, especially in member states located on NATO's eastern flank, including Poland. The Drone Alliance brings together 18 founding members, 9 companies from EU countries and 9 from Ukraine. Among them, selected from more than 400 applications, is Poland's WB Electronics, one of the country's largest privately owned defence companies. Its Vice President Adam Bartosiewicz told Polish radio that membership of the alliance is a natural fit, as the company's experience on the Ukrainian battlefield gives it plenty to bring to the table. This is exactly where we need to be, particularly as a company that was among the first to help drive the drone revolution in Europe. I'm very pleased that our company has supported Ukraine from the outset, that we chose the right side, and that we have done so in a comprehensive way, not only supplying our products, but also training soldiers, learning from their experience in using our systems, and ultimately investing in our Ukrainian subsidiary, which has been operating very successfully in Kyiv since 2016. Bartosiewicz also argues that Poland has been ahead of many European militaries in recognizing the importance of drones and integrating them with existing weapons systems and military doctrine. But there is a catch. Developing the technology may be the easy part. Getting armies to adopt it can take considerably longer, Bartosiewicz notes. Ultimately, it's not the European Commission that buys drones, it's the military. So our primary task is to reach military decision makers and convince them of how useful drones can be and how they can be integrated into military operations. Without the military, we simply won't succeed. It's true that our company has a very large number of orders for drones, but we have spent many years building up this business. The military is not an environment where things happen quickly.
10: Wojsko to nie jest taka przestrzeń, w którym coś się dzieje szybko.
9: Bartosiewicz points out that technological change may be happening at breakneck speed on the battlefield, while procurement and doctrine tend to move at something closer to marching pace. And that may be one of the biggest challenges facing the new EU-Ukraine drone alliance, making sure Europe's armies can adapt to the speed of the drone revolution before the next generation of warfare arrives without them. Reporting for News from Poland, I'm Michał Owczarek.
1: And you're listening to News from Poland, coming your way from Warsaw. Poland has hosted the ADCC 2026 World Championship, with Krakow staging the prestigious biannual grappling tournament. The event saw historic success for the host nation, highlighted by Paweł Jaworski becoming Poland's first ever champion, alongside a bronze medal finish from Mateusz Szczeciński. Over to Piotr Urbaniak.
6: Well, this is why it's going to be a very tight position on the knee and the heel. There, he's got the heel hook. They got it.
7: Paweł Jaworski brings the crowd to their feet. The local grappler from Poland.
11: Kraków hosted the ADCC 2026 World Championship last weekend. For the first time in history, the world's top no-gi grappling competition took place in Poland. Submission fighting, or grappling, is a combat sport which centers on ground control, blending wrestling, judo, and Brazilian jiu-jitsu. Strikes are banned. Athletes win through joint locks, chokeholds, or positional control. Matches end by submission, or by points scored for takedowns, reversals, or dominant positions. ADCC, or Abu Dhabi Combat Club, is widely viewed as the Olympics of grappling. The event was created by Sheikh Tanun bin Zayed Al Nahyan, son of the former president of the United Arab Emirates. Inspired by Hoyce's Gracie's 1993 victory in the Ultimate Fighting Championship tournament, he began training Brazilian Jiu-Jitsu and launched his first ADCC competition in 1998. The championship takes place every 2 years and has been hosted in Brazil, China, the UK, and the US. Mateusz Szczeciński from Poland won bronze on Sunday in the 77 kilograms division. His road to the podium proved very challenging, and his toughest bout came in the semi-final against Magomed Jarbayev from Dagestan. Szczeciński lost the match, but said his opponent avoided direct engagement. He stayed composed and secured Poland's first men's medal in ADCC history. Szczeciński summarized his performance in an interview with InTheCage.pl.
12: I'll
11: admit, my ambition is eating at me a bit right now. I was really gunning for gold. Don't get me wrong, I'm happy, but there is this nagging feeling keeping me from fully enjoying it. I'm a bit bitter because day one just didn't go the way it should have. I made the kind of rookie mistakes I thought I would left behind years ago. I'm usually known for my precision, but it just wasn't there yesterday. A few hours later, his gymmate Paweł Jaworski captured gold in the 88 kilograms division. The Polish fighter defeated Sweden's Marlon Tadzik in the finals by decision, after Tadzik received a penalty for passivity. Jaworski dominated his competition on the way, submitting all three of his previous opponents and relying on his trademark leg lock game. He is the first Polish champion, and only the third European to win an ADCC title. Jaworski also spoke with InTheCage.pl following his victory. I'm absolutely thrilled to have made history, but honestly, I wouldn't be here today without my friends, my coaches, and everyone who supported me. It's entirely thanks to them that I even qualified and got the chance to compete against the best. Fans also followed Jakub Wikłacz and Mateusz Gamrot, two well-known Polish MMA fighters with strong grappling backgrounds. Both previously held titles in Poland's KSW before moving to the UFC, the biggest mixed martial arts stage in the world. Each exited the tournament in the opening round after losing by submission. The event drew 12,000 spectators. Alongside the main championship, organizers also held amateur tournaments for children, teenagers, and adults. For news from Poland, I'm Piotr Urbaniak.
1: And finally in the magazine, scientists in Poland are inviting the public to take part in an unusual online survey in which participants can rate photographs taken by cameras mounted on migrating white storks. Ada Janiszewska has the story.
8: What if your next wildlife photographer was not a person but a stork? The project called Stork Lens Survey offers a rare opportunity to see the world from a bird's perspective while helping researchers understand what kinds of images and wildlife behaviors capture human attention. The initiative is a collaboration involving researchers from the Poznan University of Life Sciences, the University of Szczecin, and the Silesiana Group. Participants do not need to be photography experts or bird specialists. The survey is anonymous, requires no registration, and takes users through 30 randomly selected images. But there is a catch. They are not simply being asked to choose the prettiest pictures. The scientists want to know which photographs people find interesting, unusual, or visually compelling, and why. Professor Piotr Janowski of the Poznan University of Life Sciences describes the image rating exercise as another component of a broader project focused on monitoring and protecting storks. We all know about storks' beautiful Polish birds. We fitted them with camera-equipped transmitters, and now we want to see whether the photos they take not only leave people astounded, but also offer an aesthetic experience. This is why we are asking people to evaluate these images. Taking part is deliberately simple. Anyone can participate online without registration. The photographs are unlike conventional wildlife photography because the photographer is quite literally a bird. Selected storks are equipped with GPS transmitters that record their movements and migration routes. The devices also carry miniature cameras capable of capturing images and, in some cases, sound. As the storks fly, the cameras record fragments of their journeys, birds and flight landscapes seen from above, stopovers and moments of migration in authentic conditions. Asking the public to evaluate images generated by scientific instruments is not entirely without precedent. Researchers in the United States have previously invited members of the public to assess astronomical images captured by telescopes. The Stork Lens project, however, takes the concept in a completely different direction. Instead of asking people to judge images of distant galaxies or planets, it puts them in front of photographs produced by a living, migrating animal. Some images may be poorly exposed, others may be blurred by the bird's speed or captured from unusual angles, explains Piotr Trianowski. We cannot evaluate such a vast number of photos on our own, but we can share them with people in batches. Completing the survey takes just 5 to 7 minutes. It is voluntary and free of charge. We strongly encourage non-experts to help us with this assessment. Until now, it was always the photographer who decided what was worth showing, says Joachim Siekiera of the Silesiana Group. This created a familiar dilemma. Should researchers and the public see what is beautiful or what is scientifically and environmentally important? With Stork Lens, the researchers are turning that question around. This time, the stork is photographer. Polish ornithologists have also used miniature cameras to collect information about stork migrations stretching from Romania and Turkey through Israel and as far as Sudan and Tanzania. These footage and images offer an unprecedented perspective on the environments through which these birds travel, says Joachim Siekiera. The camera provides us with images, allowing us to see whether a stork is in a green area or near a pattern or in landfill, places where storks love to forage. We didn't have this kind of data before. We can identify landfills because they are marked on maps, but other stork locations are unknown. Thanks to these photos, we will discover them. But why ask ordinary people to judge the photographs? Scientists are not asking the public to simply identify species or analyze migration patterns. Instead, they want to understand something much more human. What makes us stop and look? People interested in the scientific side of the project or who have questions about participating can contact the researchers at storklens@gmail.com. For News from Poland, I'm Ada Janiszewska.
1: So, what comes next? An Oscar award and documentary by Stork directors? Who knows? Thank you, Ada. And that item brought us to the end of this Monday edition of our News from Poland Current Affairs magazine. But do remember to check our website and social media for first-hand information and updates. I'm Sławek Szewc. Thanks for sharing your time.
12: Zagamos 11 საათზე ჩეხეთის საზოგადოებრივი მაუწყებლის რადიო პრაღა რადიო პოზიტივის ეთერში წარმოგიდგენთ ჩეხეთის საზოგადოებრივ პოლიტიკური ცხოვრების მოკლე მიმოხილვას.

0: This is Radio Prague International coming to you from the Czech capital.
1: Hello and welcome. I'm Ruth Franjková and you're listening to Czechia in 30 Minutes, the show where we give you the overview of the latest news from the country. Coming up in today's show, Czech radio tests new emergency warning system. Czech scientists have made new discoveries in the Záviš cross, a medieval golden reliquary. And later we speak to Jan Zikmund, who recently founded a literary agency that aims to help Czech authors reach readers around the world. All this coming up in today's program, but first here is the news brought to you by Vít Pohanka.
0: News.
2: President Petr Pavel will meet Prime Minister Andrej Babiš from the ANO party at Prague Castle on Monday evening to discuss foreign policy and current issues. The talks will also focus on Pavel's participation in the United Nations General Assembly in New York next week, where he will head the Czech delegation. Foreign Minister Petr Maczinka from the Motorists Party was also invited, but will not attend following consultations with Babiš. Relations between the president and the government have been strained in recent months, including disagreements over the coordination of foreign policy and representation at international meetings. A Prague court has ordered Government Climate Policy Commissioner Filip Turek from the Motorists Party to apologize to the environmental organization Hnutí Duha over comments linking it to deaths during floods. The ruling is not yet final. In an April Facebook post, Turek claimed several people had died because Hnutí Duha had prevented the construction of a necessary dam. He also described people working for the organization as parasites that needed to be eradicated. The court issued default judgment after Turek failed to respond to the lawsuit within the required deadline. Czechia could face a shortage of almost 500,000 workers by 2045 due to demographic change, according to an analysis by consultancy WarCR. After 2030, large generations born in the 1970s will increasingly retire, while much smaller generations enter the workforce. The gap is expected to widen significantly, especially from 2033. Experts say the problem will require a combination of encouraging people to work longer, managed labor migration, and extensive retraining. The analysis estimates that the demographic shift could eventually cost the state the equivalent of 3.3% of GDP annually through lost revenues and higher pension spending. The Czech crown jewels will be removed from their chamber at St. Vitus Cathedral on Monday ahead of their annual exhibition at Prague Castle. The 7 key holders, including President Petr Pavel, the Prime Minister and the Archbishop of Prague, must all be present to open the crown chamber. The St. Wenceslas crown, royal scepter and orb will first be shown to school children from about 300 schools before the exhibition opens to the general public from the 19th to 28th of September. This year's exhibition focuses on the history of the jewels under the Habsburgs, beginning with Ferdinand I's accession to the Czech throne in 1526. The first International Climate Week of its kind in Central Europe got underway in Prague on Monday. The week-long event will feature debates, workshops, exhibitions and meetings covering issues including energy, agriculture, urban development, health and climate resilience. It will also include a summit examining how geopolitics and the rise of artificial intelligence are affecting Europe's competitiveness. Organizers say the event aims to bring together experts from different sectors to find practical data-based responses to climate change. Prague is closely involved in the program, which is organized by a coalition led by the International Sustainable Finance Center. Czech archer Maria Horáčková has won the World Cup final in Saltillo, Mexico, on her first appearance at the season-ending event. The 28-year-old, who became world champion in 2023, defeated two Mexican competitors before beating Germany's Katarina Bauer in the decisive match. Horáčková qualified for the 8-woman World Cup final after winning a World Cup event in Madrid in July. That victory had already made her the first Czech female archer in history to win a World Cup tournament. Mostly sunny skies are expected in Czechia on Tuesday. Daytime highs will range between 19 and 24 degrees Celsius.
1: Thanks very much to Vít Pohanka for giving us today's news. And now it's time to go a little bit deeper behind some of the recent headlines in Czechia. National public broadcaster Czech Radio is testing a new system designed to warn the public of emergencies through radio broadcasting. The technology will eventually allow listeners to be alerted quickly about events such as floods, fires or power outages with immediate advice regarding what to do. Daniela Lazarová has more.
3: Czech Radio and Czech Radio Communications carried out a nationwide test of the technology last week on both conventional radio receivers and some DAB Plus digital radios. The new system, known as ASA, or Automatic Safety Alert, is designed to interrupt regular radio programming when an emergency occurs. It can display a warning on a receiver, play an alert sound, and on compatible DAB radios, even switch on a receiver that has been turned off. The test last week did not involve any actual emergency. Receivers were sent a simple warning signal to check whether they responded correctly. In a real emergency, the alert would be followed by information explaining what had happened and what people should do. Activating the system is as simple as pressing a red button, which triggers a warning sound and a flashing alarm or alert message on receivers. Czech radio reporter Karolina Burdová, who was in the technical room during the test, explains how it works.
4: Tenhle signál Český rozhlas posílá dvěma způsoby. Jeden využívá stejný princip jako...
1: Czech radio sends out the alert warning in two ways. 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
3: The two systems have been linked through software developed by Czech Radio. The automatic safety alert system is also connected to the RDS alarm technology used for warnings on FM radio. Karel Zika, Czech Radio's Director of Technology and Administration, said radio could play an important part in emergencies because broadcasting infrastructure can continue working even when other communication networks are overloaded or unavailable. The system could eventually make warnings more precise. A DAB Plus receiver could be configured with a location code, meaning that only radios in an affected area would be activated. This could be useful in situations such as floods, fires, or power outages. The technology is also being developed in other European countries. Future versions are expected to offer even more precise geographical targeting, potentially down to an area of 1 square kilometer. For now, the Czech test is mainly about making sure that the technology works when it matters and reaches as many people as possible. The aim is that the warning and immediate advice about what to do should reach people faster than the present combination of sirens, municipal loudspeakers and SMS messages.
1: Daniela Lazarová with that report. The Záviš cross, one of the most precious medieval treasures in the Czech lands, has yielded two unexpected discoveries. Researchers have found a second wooden relic inside the cross and have also discovered that some of the gemstones were misidentified. The Záviš cross is a medieval golden reliquary kept at Vyšší Brod Monastery in southern Bohemia. Together with the Czech crown jewels and the St. Maurus reliquary, it is considered one of the country's most important medieval treasures. Researchers have been studying the cross since 2016 using non-invasive methods and digital 3D imaging. This year they were able to open it again after 40 years and document its interior in detail. The research was led by Jiří Šindelář, a geophysicist, technician and researcher specializing in history and archaeology with the Our History Association. Their biggest discovery was that the cross contains not one, but two wooden relics, he says.
5: A ukázalo se, že ta svatá relikvie je kříž, který je taky z poměrně.
3: It turned out that the holy relic is a cross made from a fairly large piece of wood, carved from a single piece. It is cedar wood and it is the principal relic. The other one is made from two pieces of a different hard type of wood, probably oak. It has been drilled through, carved and trimmed in several places. You can clearly see on the surface that it was handled in a way that you would never expect anyone to treat a relic in the Middle Ages.
5: Tohoto charakteru nechoval, to prostě je nemožné.
1: The cedar wood is believed to be a fragment of the cross on which Jesus was crucified. The second piece of wood is considered a secondary or touched relic. Šindelář explains why.
5: Původní středověký kříž byl osazený na dřevo.
3: The original medieval cross was mounted on a wooden core, and for around 500 years the sacred relic was in contact with that wood. So when the original wooden core had to be replaced in the 18th century, the part that had been in direct contact with a sacred relic could not simply be thrown away. It had itself become a relic.
5: Jádra uchovali a udělali z toho ten dvoudílný latinský kříž.
1: The two pieces of wood are not the only sacred objects inside the cross. It also contains 26 smaller relics of saints kept in tiny compartments throughout its structure. Researchers have reviewed them and documented their locations. But one chamber remains a mystery. A silver reliquary space in the base of the medieval cross was not opened during the restoration in the 1980s and still cannot be examined without risking damage to the artifact. The researchers also re-examined the gemstones using modern mineralogical methods. One of the most striking findings concerned the large red stone at the center of the cross. Šindelář explains.
5: Je to veliké překvapení, protože ty kameny opravdu na první pohled.
3: It is a great surprise because these stones are blood red and their hardness fits. We know they are corundum, so calling them rubies was not unreasonable, but modern analysis shows they are not rubies. The central stone is a particularly beautiful pinkish sapphire.
5: Úžasný, doružova zabarvený safír.
1: The researchers also highlighted four exceptionally large natural pearls. Pearls of this size are so rare that their value is difficult to determine. The cross was probably made in Hungary in the 1220s or 1230s as a coronation jewel for King Béla IV. It is known today as the Závish cross because, according to tradition, the Bohemian nobleman later acquired it and donated it to Vyšší Brod Monastery. Just a reminder that you are listening to Radio Prague International, the external service of Czech Radio, where it's now time for today's main feature. Few, if any, Czech writers today enjoy the same kind of international profiles that the likes of Milan Kundera or Bohumil Hrabal once did. But one person working to help today's generation reach more readers abroad is literary agent Jan Zikmund, and he is Ian Willoughby's guest now in Prague Talk.
6: Earlier this year, Jan Zikmund launched Zikmund Literary, an agency that primarily aims to help Czech authors find readers around the world. How does he plan to achieve this? How do books from this country tend to fare in foreign markets? And what other states can Czechia learn from in this arena? I discuss these questions and more with Zikmund, who's in his mid-30s and previously helped promote Czech writing in English-speaking countries at the state-funded Czech Literary Center.
7: I felt that There is a need for a new literary agency here. There are a lot of writers and poets that have no foreign representation. So there are some publishing houses like Host and Paseka and Argo that have people that are focusing

0: Literary Center and I felt that I would like to try something new and focus on specific authors rather than representing the kind of the whole Czech literature that I was doing at Czechlit.
1: And are there any other agents offering the kind of services you are now offering?
0: Yes, there are other, you know, three or four agents that are already representing some Czech writers, and I think they are doing a fairly good job. But the, you know, the Czech literary scene is quite big, and there are all these different genres. So it's not just fiction. There is comics, there is poetry, there is sci-fi, and I think most agents focus on fiction, and I would like to focus maybe also on the other literary forms and genres. So that's kind of the difference.
1: And generally speaking, if it comes to literary fiction, what's the position of Czech here today, let's say on the world, in quotation marks, market? Do many Czech books reach readers internationally? If they do, how much success can they really have?
0: There's been this debate for years about this issue, and you know, a lot of people are saying that we don't really have anybody prominent, anybody that would be a world-class writer. And that's partly true, but partly false. I think when I come to the UK or US, people only know Kundera, you know, and they always mention Kundera. Maybe some people know Hrabal, Klíma, but people don't really know anybody contemporary, that's true. But at the same time, I think there are some writers like Marek Šindelka, Radka Denemarková, Jaroslav Rudiš, people like that who have had success in one particular country. In the case of Rudiš and Denemarková, that's Germany. Šindelka has been doing very well in the Netherlands. We have some writers that are quite popular in Poland. So I think this kind of local success or local prominence, I think prominence is a better word than success, I think that's been there. And I think that these writers could build on that. So I feel we have a lot of talents here and some great writers, but I think we are still looking for our Olga Tokarczuk in a way, somebody who would really kind of jump like one level higher and gain this worldwide reputation. That's true.
1: But is the problem that the Czech writers aren't at that level? It's not really about marketing or them reaching outside the borders, it sounds like.
0: That's hard to say because, you know, very often it's about the promotion and about having a good literary agent. Also, it's about being lucky sometimes as well. Sometimes, you know, it's about all it takes is some big American publishing house that maybe knows your agent, and then you get published by a big press, and then other countries start paying attention. They are saying, "Oh, wow, we should also publish this person." So sometimes it's, you know, it's about luck as well. But I think, you know, that's also why I'm starting the literary agency. I think Czech literary agents are also improving, and I feel that once the literary agents will work very well, then there's a much bigger chance that at least one or two fiction writers will get a kind of bigger reputation.
1: And are there any particular countries from which the Czechs could draw inspiration in terms of states that maybe punch above their weight a little bit?
0: I think generally we should look northern. Finland, for example, I mean, they were the guests of honor at the Frankfurt Book Fair in 2014. And they had a very nice and successful presentation there. They collect stats about the state of Finnish literature abroad. And I know from their stats that they've had a lot of interest from, UK and US publishers, especially in the years after the Frankfurt Book Fair. So maybe the year of the book fair and then a year or two later. So I think they are doing a very good job there. They have a wonderful literary center in Helsinki. So, you know, because they are similar size, it's also a fairly small country and small language, I think we can definitely draw inspiration from them. And obviously, Norway, Sweden, Denmark, these countries, I think they've been doing a very good job.
1: Given that the Czechs are going to be the guest of honor, whatever it's called, at Frankfurt this year, do you think the Czechs are ready? Are they well prepared to make the most of the opportunity?
0: So I think that Czechs definitely are ready. I think the Moravian Library and the Czech Literary Center are doing a good job in preparing the

0: project, and we will see how the presentation in Frankfurt will look like. But what is important to point out is that the agency work and, you know, the effort to bring Czech writers into foreign languages is very much dependent on the Czech Minister of Culture and their grants. These grants support the publications of Czech books abroad. So, you know, foreign publishers can apply for funds that cover the translation costs and printing costs. And, you know, without these grants, even the, you know, the whole Frankfurt project will not be as successful. So my hope as an agent is that the Czech Minister of Culture will keep those grants active, and that there's going to be a lot of finances in those grants, because that way, you know, Czech writers have a chance to be published abroad.
1: I speak to people in many areas of the arts, including people who work for relatively big but still not huge film festivals, and pretty much everybody I meet is facing financial stress, at least. How is Czech literature, how are Czech writers and the Czech literary scene in general faring economically today?
0: Yeah, I think, I mean, it's hard for me to judge the whole scene, but I mean, most recently there have been some cuts in grants for Czech literary magazines and for Czech literary festivals, and that's really disconcerting, because obviously, as you can imagine, editors of Czech literary magazines are doing the job for little money, and they can't even pay big fees to contributors, and so if they have even less money, then it'll just make the job much harder for them, and that's a big worry. And obviously, in terms of the kind of the foreign promotion, I think that in the past few years, the grants of the Czech Minister of Culture for, you know, foreign publishers have been really, really working very well. I think even comparing to some other countries, we have a kind of very functional grants support. And I'm only hoping that the Minister of Culture knows this, and that they will keep this program alive, that there's going to be a lot of money even after Frankfurt in this grant program, because it may take a year or two till we see the Frankfurt effect. It might take some time, and it's important that we are ready for the interest coming from, let's say, the US or Spain and other countries.
1: To kind of backtrack a little bit, or maybe take a digression, sometimes it struck me in the past that there were Czech writers who enjoyed success, for example, in the 1980s, who perhaps weren't fantastic writers, but they had some kind of international profile or sympathy, essentially because of their story. Would you agree with that?
0: I agree with that. That goes also for the whole country, you know. So we were, I think, more appealing to Western readers, because obviously writers here were writing under pressure, you know, during the Cold War. It was kind of exotic that some Polish or Czech novel or poetry collection would be published in the West. And so it made us more interesting, more appealing because of our political situation. Right now it's a bit more difficult, but I think that there is still a potential, definitely, for us to be interesting.
1: When it comes to different genres, which are the ones that you think could give Czechia some international hits, or that could sell relatively well?
0: I think it's definitely comics, you know, or to be more precise, graphic novels. Even when I was still working at the Czech Literary Center, we have had a lot of success promoting Czech comics abroad. I know that several Czech graphic novels have been recently published in a French translation in France. And France is obviously probably the most important comics country in Europe, maybe in the whole world. And so that's been great. And also there are other graphic novels published in Germany, in the UK, in Spain. So it seems that there is, some people even say it's a golden age of Czech comics right now, and there are some kind of established comic artists like Jaromír 99 or Jaromír Švejdík and Lucie Lomová, but then there are also many up-and-coming talented artists like Štěpánka Jislová, Kateřina Čupová, And so that's really something I think special, and so graphic novels definitely are appealing. And then my kind of my background is that is in poetry, and so I believe we have several world-class poets, and you know, I'm lucky to represent people like Petr Hruška or Milan Těžínský, who has just been published in the US by a very, very good publishing house there. So I think in the kind of world of poetry, I think we also have something to offer.
1: Getting back before we end to the literary agency of yours, how many writers have you got? Are you looking out for more? What's your plans in that regard?
0: So my agency at this point represents 15 authors, but I would like to add more. I'm also specifically looking to add, you know, more writers and poets from Slovakia, potentially Poland and Germany. I don't want to focus just on Czech writers. So I'm going to be adding more, but obviously I need to be very careful not to add too many writers and only add those that I really would like to work with long term.
1: And where would you like the Zygmunt Literary Agency to be in, let's say, 5 or even 10 years?
0: For independent literary agencies, I think the main goal is to basically survive, you know, and to have enough funds to do the agency work. You know, I would like the agency to be kind of self-sufficient at some point, and you know, that would allow me and my colleagues to have the time and energy for the writers. And in terms of the portfolio, and you know, as I said, I would like to add more authors, and I would like for the portfolio to be really international. I also consider adding some American writers, especially American poets, and I would like to help them be published in Europe. So I would also like to do this agency work kind of in the opposite direction, not just from Czech into English and other languages, but also from English into Czech and Polish and so on. So I would like to, in the next years, to create a network, basically create a network of, you know, publishers and translators who like the authors that we represent, and you know, hopefully this will lead to kind of more publications abroad.

military agent Jan Zygmunt talking there to Ian Willoughby. And that was our Czechia in 30 Minutes program for today. If you have any comments about today's show, then please send them to us. You can contact us by email at english@radio.cz or on Facebook and X. We'll be glad to hear from you. But that's all for now from me, Ruth Vraňková. Thank you very much for joining us and goodbye.

my life. Every moment spent with you makes me more content with you, just as you are. You are.

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And deliver it right on Main Street.

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You know, I swear to leave me the way she did. To leave me here in such misery. 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Yeah. And I had a dream last night. 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

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You know, and stop all this worrying and end this misery.

პოზიტივი. You got to accent to aid the positive and eliminate the negative. Black charm. რაც ჭირდება. Don't mess with Mr. Between.